especially in the growing process when they have the initial seeds to grow up the rice. Usually that is could be mixed up with the other type. You can use the type A as the main type, but most of the time it's not purely contain only the type A. It can mix with the other type. So when the farmer come to the rice mill, it could make the price of the rice for the whole batch getting like less than what it should be. My research interest includes the AI image processing, computer vision, and machine learning. So as for this project, I'm using the image processing and computer vision for classifying the Thai rice grain based on the rice grain image using the convolutional neural network and transfer learning. So the first process, we have to collect the data. So we have to collect the rice grains for the types that we want to classify. For example, in this project, we use 5 types. Then we have to find the rice grain of 5 types, about 1,000 to 2,000 grains for each type. And then we put, we make that in the labs, and then we take a photo of the rice grain. We want to classify the rice grain from the image, right? So we take a photo of them and use that photo of rice grain in many scenario and put that in computer machine. Then we write a program, write a code to read the image and train to get the model. But the way to get the model is quite complicated. Like as the name of the project, we use a technique called Max-R CNN, which is one type of CNN or convolutional neural network. And we have to use like a GPU to train that. Okay, one reason why we need to use the GPU for training the model is because to train the model to recognize the type of the rice grain, it needs like a million, 10 million, or 100 million parameter that the computer have to learn. So in that case, the CPU is not enough. To train the model with CPU, you may have to wait for like a week in order to get one training finished. But to get GPU, you may be able to finish that by one night. So once we get the model, right, the model that can classify the type of the rice, the next process, we have to validate correctness of the model. So one way that we can validate it, we have to validate

validate against the traditional technique by using human expert. So we ask the human expert from the rice mill to perform the same thing, to classify the type of the rice from the image. And we found that our program can achieve in average about 80%

So once we can validate that and it's okay to be used, we create the web application for general user to be easy to like access to the model instead of have to do programming like us. So they can just click and drop the image and then the program can classify the output for them. The main impact that we can get directly from the program, from the project here is we can replace the process of classify the type, the rice in the rice mill or in the company that have the trading of the rice. So we could solve the problem of lacking the human expert. We could solve the problem of bias situation that can happen when we estimate the price for the rice grain. But in the future, as you know that the rice is the main product of our country, right? We can export the rice to make the money from the country and for the farmers. So in the future, we may develop into other proposals like to make, like for example, the premium grade of the rice grain of the Thai rice. So we can use this machine, this model to classify the grade of the rice grain and to we can like upgrade, make the price of Thai rice to be more expensive for the premium railroad.

0: Good morning, everyone.
1: Greet the teacher.
2: Good morning, teacher.
0: Good morning, students. How are you today? I'm very nice. Thanks for asking. Are you ready for the English class?
2: Yes.
0: Yes, I hope so. Good morning, teachers and students who are watching us on the LTV 7. Welcome everyone back to English class with me, teacher Pinpina Sangchan. Okay, everyone, today we have an English class, so I hope you enjoy with our lesson for today. Our topic is, what is it made of? Do you know what does it mean? It's okay if you don't know, I will tell you later. But we have to look at the objective for today first. Number one, you'll be able to pronounce the word about the things in bathroom and the material of them. Number two, you'll be able to describe the word about the bathroom item. Number three, you'll be able to write down about the bathroom item and the material too. Okay, let's start with the first activities. We are going to do the matching words.
3: วันนี้นะคะกิจกรรมแรกเลยนะคะทำเพื่อเป็นการทบทวนนะคะคำศัพท์ที่เกี่ยวข้องกับห้องต่างๆที่อยู่ภายในบ้านนักเรียนจำชื่อห้องต่างๆได้ไหมนักเรียนปลายทางจำชื่อห้องต่างๆได้หรือเปล่าว่าที่เชื่อปิ่นสอนไปแล้วทั้งหมดกี่ห้อง
4: 4ห
0: ้
4: อง
0: 4ห้อง we have 4 rooms right okay what is the first one what is it
4: bedroom
0: right bedroom is ห้องนอน or the place that we sleep right the next one what is it
4: kitchen
0: is the place where we cook that's right the next one
4: living room
0: the place that we can sit or watch TV right and we can relax with the guests or the family and the last one

This research is related to one type of herbs growing in Gangrajan National Park in Kanchanaburi province. Local people call it prick plant, and they use its fruits as their spices. And this plant also have been planted in the north of Thailand, like in Chiang Mai and Lampang provinces. The people over there use ingredients as a kind of their food recipe, and they call it makwet, which is a little bit different from the people in the central part of Thailand. One of our research team, she is from the Faculty of Pharmacy, Mahidol University, and she introduced this because of like its numbness. When we chew it, we feel numb on our tongue, and also the taste is very unique. So we are interested in this herb, the prick plant. So what we would like to do is try to test about its properties, whether we can use this as oral hygiene product or maybe local anesthetic gel, which is very useful in dental treatment. The concern is that about the safety, if we would like to use it as an ingredient in our oral hygiene product, because people will use it in their mouth. So at first, we test about the safety to be used in the mouth. In the scientific term, is like cytotoxicity, whether it's toxic to our cells. And apart from that, other properties like antimicrobial property, which means that we are interested in microorganisms causing gum diseases and dental decay. So it means about diseases of our oral cavity. So we test that in the laboratory first. That's the process that we concern. But before that, we have to extract the ingredient, the substances from prick plant, because the prick plant, they have like fruit of this plant. So we use just only the pericarp, and we extract the substances from the pericarp first and identified the marker of the substances we used. If you like to talk about the effectiveness of our product, especially our toothpaste and mouthwash containing prick plant, we need to look to the ingredients or substances we extracted from prick plant. So in the laboratory results, we found that prick plant can inhibit microorganisms causing tooth decay and also gum diseases. Apart from that, it can inhibit fungal growth, which is can cause diseases in susceptible individuals, especially in the elderly or people with have dry mouth, because they're taking like many medicine for their high blood pressure or diabetes, something like that. So it means that for our product containing prick plant, like our toothpaste, so it can be used in many group of people, like from teenager have tried and they like to use our prick plant toothpaste. Apart from that, adults and also the elderly, especially the elderly, because they are very prone for fungal infection in their oral cavity. They are very satisfied with the product because they think that the performance is very good, especially for inhibiting bad odors for about 90%. And apart from that, the flavor, like mint flavor, is very good. The taste, the smell, everything is quite satisfied. So it means that for the purchase intention survey, they would like to buy if the product are commercialized. We have already registered in the Food and Drug Administration of Thailand, because we have already tested in the laboratory scale and clinical trial. But I think I'm very pleased, very satisfied with the result that finally we have like many kinds of commercial products that can be sell and can be used for good oral hygiene of our Thai people.

0: This ensemble that of hop on, hop off tourist bus. And here I am today with Khun Broad, the assistant manager of Tuk Tuk Hop. Today she'll be our guide and takes us around.
1: Tuk Tuk Hop is a flat fee service that you can pay once and can use for the whole day. 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When you open the app, you can see that everything is in English. If you want to go to Khao San Road, choose number 8. To Banglapu, choose number 9. To Dusit Zoo, choose number 24. This system will help solve the language and communication problems because there are a lot of tourists in these areas and the public transport system does not sufficiently support their needs.
0: In the future, how will you plan to develop the Tuk Tuk Hop app?
2: We will offer an electric Tuk Tuk service in collaboration with MTech, which will help protect the environment, promote tourism in Thailand, as well as generate income for communities.
3: Which statement explains what the Tuk Tuk Hop service is? A. Payment must be made through the app. B. This app is only iOS compatible. C. All the functions in the app are in English. D. You cannot make stops along the route. C. You! สาธิตพัฒนากดได้ทีมแรกเชิญครับ
4: Number C All the functions in the apps are in English
3: Your answer is
5: Correct
3: All right moving on to our next game สำหรับเกมนี้ครับชื่อว่า Who What or Where The following are the characteristics of whichplace. Your first clue, a famous football player, Andriy Shevchenko, used to play for this city's football club. The club's name starts with the word dynamo. Clue number two, it is the capital city of one of the 15 post-Soviet states. Clue number three, this city is home St. Sophia Cathedral, which is a UNESCO World Heritage Site. Clue number four. This city was one of the co-hosts of the UEFA Euro 2012. The UEFA Champions League 2018 was also held in this city. Where are the finals? เอาล่ะสิศึกษารีกดแล้วตอบว่า
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3: your second attempt isIncorrect. Sincerely, your second attempt. Chen Kap.
7: Rio de Janeiro.
3: Your second attempt is ผิดนะครับ ไปกันต่อเลย The city was one of the co-hosts of the UEFA Euro 2012. The UEFA Champions League 2018 was also held in this city, where the finals were between Real Madrid.And Liverpool FC. And the last clue. This former capital of the Kievan Rus Kingdom is one of the oldest cities in Eastern Europe. It is the capital city of Ukraine. สาธิตพัฒนาเชิญครับ
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3: it is said that music is without bordersAnd Chamturi Spin Quartet has carried Thai music beyond its usual borders by performing traditional Thai compositions with Western instruments that everyone is familiar with. Do you hear it? Let's go listen to this beautiful music and get to know it better.
4: The name Chamturi String Quartet comes from the Chamturi tree, which is the symbol of Chulalongkorn University. And string quartet denotes the type of musical ensemble.A string quartet comprises three types of string instruments, violin, viola, and cello. But to be called a string quartet, the ensemble must have four musicians, which means in a string quartet, there are two violinists, one violist, and one cellist. The string quartet is a type of musical ensemble that plays chamber music, which is a music performed in small and intimate venues.During the 18th to 20th centuries, a string quartet usually performs classical compositions with four movements. The first movement is usually the longest movement. The second is usually slow and builds up on the first movement. The third movement is melodious and lively in the style of a minuet. The fourth movement is fast and the most dramatic. Today, a string quartet can choose to play any genre of music, not only classical music.
3: Breathtaking performance, a hardly encounter. The arrangement of traditional Thai songs delivered through international instruments was beautifully done. Very pleased. Brilliant.
4: There are other types of musical ensembles you may have heard of that perform chamber music, like the string quintet, comprising two violinists, one violist, one cellist, and one double bassist. The woodwind quintet, comprising of five types of woodwind instruments. Flute,Oboe, clarinet, bassoon, and French horn.
0: Which statement describes a string quartet? A. A string quartet performs classical compositions with three types of string instruments. B. It's a musical ensemble where you can sometimes find woodwind instruments. C. A string quartet can have any number of players.D. A string quartet usually performs classical music compositions. See you! All right, your answer is...
1: A. A string quartet performs classical composition with three types of string instrument.
0: Is... Correct! The next game is worth 200 points.You'll just have to simply guess who, what, or where. The following are the characteristics of which person? Clue number one. This person is a British actor who was born in London on October 23rd, 1986. She was named...The sexiest woman alive in 2015 by Esquire magazine. Clue number two. She was once the highest paid actress on TV, receiving 1.1 million. เอาละสิโยธินบุรณะ This is your first attempt. Your answer is
1: Natalie Portman.
0: Natalie Portman. None.

increasing numbers of people are infected with AMR pathogen, causing a great deal of socioeconomic loss. So it is urgent to establish a research consortium that focuses on alternative therapeutic to tackle AMR. The problem worldwide at the moment, the burden of AMR is rising significantly in Asia and especially in Thailand, because Thailand, we are regarded as a high risk region for the emergence and dissemination of AMR. So each year, increasing numbers of people are infected with AMR pathogen. Patients infected with bacterial pathogens are usually prescribed a standard set of boss antibiotics, regardless of the drug susceptibility to the bacterium. So a treatment failure with the first line drug is increasingly common, causing a great deal of socioeconomic loss. So it is urgent to establish a research consortium that focuses on alternative therapeutic to tackle AMR. Our research group aims to use a multi-pronged approach that investigates alternative strategies to combat AMR in order to reduce the amount of antibiotic consumption and to extend the lifetime of currently used antibiotics. We work on Clostridioides difficile, which is a gram-positive anaerobic bacterium, and it is a major causative agent for antibiotic-associated diarrhea. We use different approaches, including phage therapy, reversal of the resistant mechanism, and also use the pre and probiotics to tackle AMR as well. Initially, when we started, we collaborated with a hospital that affiliated with Mahidol University, and we found that a lot of patients got infected with the Clostridium difficile. Most of the doctor would treat the patient directly without isolating those bacteria, and that can cause a resistance in a way. What we aim is that we collect the strain first, and then we characterize the genetic background based on antibiotic susceptibility, and we try to identify the potential mechanism that caused the bacteria to be resistant, and then we can use that mechanism to be our target for therapeutics. We received a number of the grants, like Mahidol University collaborating grants as well. And we also used that grant to initiate the network and apply for international grants as well. We published quite a number of papers in international journals using different approaches as well. And we have collaborative network both domestically and also internationally as well. So our program would actually encourage between country partners as well to focus on AMR. So not just our lab or Mahidol University, but we have the international collaborative network to tackle the AMR as well. We have to say that our data kind of guide the way to preclinical trial. So basically, we have the different approaches. Our integrated molecular data obtained from our study would benefit the design or preclinical trial, especially the targeted therapies for specific driver events. So our genomic assessment of AMR isolates, in this case, is a Clostridium difficile. By finding the signature and also finding the phage island would be valuable information for programming effective prevention and also design alternative routes for treatment of AMR microbes as well. Our project would contribute to economic development and social welfare in various ways. One of the immediate outcomes is to improve patient care. So antibiotic susceptibility testing is time-consuming and costly. Therefore, treatment without the proper diagnostic is common. The knowledge gained in our project will lead to targeted strategies to combat AMR in specific pathogens. So in our case, we use Clostridium difficile as the model. So personalized medicine promises to improve clinical outcomes by using the knowledge about AMR mechanism to identify appropriate treatment of infection.
We already established a consortium internationally, so we aiming to get more funding from international agency as well, and to expand our work to develop alternative therapeutic approaches in full aspect to generate data in various dimensions. So this way, each research group can broaden the expertise to other diseases relevant to the country's social welfare and economics.

0: unit now, which we now call MORU, Mahidol Oxford Tropical Medicine Research Unit, as a collaboration between the University of Oxford, Faculty of Tropical Medicine, Mahidol University, funded by the Wellcome Trust. So we've had researchers here from both sides working together, working in Thailand, working in other countries around the region. About half of what we do is malaria, but we're also interested in other diseases that affect the poor people. And one disease is melioidosis, or melioid. And this is a disease which affects rice farmers. It's caused by a bacterium in the soil. It's very deadly. It kills several thousand people every year in Thailand.
1: This is a bacterial disease that is highly endemic in Thailand. The bacteria is named Bacteria pseudomallei. It's a bacteria in the soil and in the water. Because our country have a lot of farmers, and farmers stay in the soil and water for long hours, some 8 hours a day in the rice fields. The bacteria can get passed through their skin and through their blood, and it causes the disease for the patients to have high fever, pneumonia, and half of them die. We know that this disease is really important in Thailand. It's one of the most important cause of death. And even in Sankasit Thipasong Hospital, our main research site, we found that more than 100 die of this disease per year. And that's only just one hospital. And 100 deaths per year is much more than the other important disease like dengue or leptospirosis. And that's why we know that this disease needs a lot of support from the government, from the Ministry of Public Health, to improve diagnosis, treatment and prevention for the whole country. The people can get infected from three routes.

One is called skin inoculation, which means that it can pass through skin directly. You don't need to have wounds, it can pass through your barriers of the skin. Two is ingestion, which means that you can get it by drinking water that has the bacteria, or you can eat it from contaminated things in your meal. And the third is inhalation. And with the evidence, it suggests that in Thailand, most important routes are the skin and the ingestion. Why? Because we did a lot of study and we know that most of our patients are farmers, and the longer they stay in the rice fields, if they don't wear boots, they are at high risk of getting the amyloidosis. So we survey and we collected whatever the water that they are drinking, and we found that many drink tap water, village tap water, and we found that the borehole water and the well waters are commonly contaminated with this bacteria. So that's quite confirmed that the people mostly get it from exposed to the soil and water in the rice fields, and from drinking water or eat the bacteria. Mostly it's drinking. And this disease mostly go into the diabetic population or diabetic patients. So if you're high risk of the disease, you should wear boots and should drink boiled water. And this year, with the Department of Disease Control working collaborating with the whole researchers of the amyloidosis, it's going to launch a formal Amyloidosis Club Thailand to be the connection between researchers and Ministry of Public Health. Second, there's going to be the National Guideline for Amyloidosis come out by the Ministry of Public Health, and it's collaboration between Department of Disease Control and the whole researcher network. And the third is the national policy for the amyloidosis. It will come with the milestone, what they would like to improve the amyloidosis. And when it take it as a national guideline, national policy, it will expand the impact more than just the research. This is like putting the real research to make the future with the whole of the policymakers together.

in the wood furniture is like clay, so many dust from many process. Then we have to make sure that workers not inhale that particles into the lungs. The way that we have to control the dust in the system for the wood dust furniture, that we have to suck the air.

in the factories, because we prevent the distribution of the dust in the process in the working place, that we can save them. We designed a system that makes sure that we have another choice for the employers or managers. They can choose our system also. And it's a benefit go to the workers and also the society, because when they trap the air, the tiny particle will go out to the environment.

0: My Journey Episode 10 Talking about Do's and Don'ts in Thai Culture What are some important do's and don'ts in Thai culture?
1: First of all, you have to take off your shoes before going into Thai homes and temples.
0: Right. You also have to think about what to wear to temples.
1: Yes, make sure you cover your shoulders and knees.
0: What are some important do's and don'ts in Thai culture? What are some important do's and don'ts in Thai culture? Your turn.
2: What are some important do's and don'ts in Thai culture?
3: What are some important do's and don'ts in Thai culture?
1: First of all, you have to take off your shoes before going into Thai homes and temples. First of all, you have to take off your shoes before going into Thai homes and temples. Your turn.
2: First of all, you have to take off your shoes before going into Thai homes and temples.
3: First of all, you have to take off your shoes before going into Thai homes and temples.
0: Right. You also have to think about what to wear to temples. Right. You also have to think about what to wear to temples. Your turn.
2: Right. You also have to think about what to wear to temples.
3: Right. You also have to think about what to wear to temples.
1: Yes. Make sure you cover your shoulders and knees. Yes. Make sure you cover your shoulders and knees. Your turn.
2: Yes. Make sure you cover your shoulders and knees.
3: Yes. Make sure you cover your shoulders and knees.
0: What are some important do's and don'ts in Thai culture? What are some important do's and don'ts in Thai culture? Your turn.
1: First of all, you have to take off your shoes before going into Thai homes and temples. First of all, you have to take off your shoes before going into Thai homes and temples. Your turn.
0: Right. You also have to think about what to wear to temples. Right. You also have to think about what to wear to temples. Your turn.
1: Yes, make sure you cover your shoulders and knees. Yes, make sure you cover your shoulders and knees. Your turn.
0: You should show respect for the royal family.
1: That's very important. Thai people love the king and the queen and their family.
0: That's right. Thai people also respect monks.
1: And women should never touch a monk. Mm.
0: You should show respect for the royal family. You should show respect for the royal family. Your turn.
2: You should show respect for the royal family.
3: You should show respect for the royal family.
1: That's very important. Thai people love the king and the queen and their family. That's very important. Thai people love the king and the queen and their family. Your turn.
2: That's very important. Thai people love the king and the queen and their family.
3: That's very important. Thai people love the king and the queen and their family.
0: That's right. Thai people also respect monks. That's right. Thai people also respect monks. Your turn.
2: That's right. Thai people also respect monks.
3: That's right. Thai people also respect monks.
1: And women should never touch a monk. And women should never touch a monk. Your turn.
2: And women should never touch a monk.
3: And women should never touch.

0: watch a monk.
1: You should show respect for the royal family. You should show respect for the royal family. Your turn.
2: That's very important. Thai people love the king and the queen and their family. That's very important. Thai people love the king and the queen and their family. Your turn.
1: That's right. Thai people also respect monks. That's right. Thai people also respect monks. Your turn.
2: And women should never touch a monk. And women should never touch a monk. Your turn. Anything else that you should or shouldn't do in Thai culture?
0: You shouldn't show someone the bottoms of your feet.
1: That's right. Don't put your feet up on tables.
0: Yes, because feet are the lowest part of the body.
2: Anything else that you should or shouldn't do in Thai culture? Anything else that you should or shouldn't do in Thai culture? Your turn.
3: Anything else that you should or shouldn't do in Thai culture?
0: You shouldn't show someone the bottoms of your feet. You shouldn't show someone the bottoms of your feet. Your turn.
3: You shouldn't show someone the bottoms of your feet.
1: That's right. And don't put your feet up on tables. That's right. And don't put your feet up on tables. Your turn.
3: That's right. And don't put your feet up on tables.
0: Yes, because feet are the lowest part of the body. Yes, because feet are the lowest part of the body. Your turn.
3: Yes, because feet are the lowest part of the body.
2: Anything else that you should or shouldn't do in Thai culture? Anything else that you should or shouldn't do in Thai culture? Your turn.
0: You shouldn't show someone the bottoms of your feet. You shouldn't show someone the bottoms of your feet. Your turn.
1: That's right. And don't put your feet up on tables. That's right. And don't put your feet up on tables. Your turn.
0: Yes, because feet are the lowest part of the body. Yes, because feet are the lowest part of the body. Your turn.
2: You should never touch a stranger's head.
0: Right. Thai people mind their heads.
1: Also, pointing at someone with your index finger is rude.
2: And couples shouldn't hug or kiss in public.
0: No hugging or kissing.
2: You should never touch a stranger's head. You should never touch a stranger's head. Your turn.
3: You should never touch a stranger's head.
0: Right. Thai people mind their heads. Right. Thai people mind their heads. Your turn.
3: Right. Thai people mind their heads.
1: Also, pointing at someone with your index finger is rude. Also, pointing at someone with your index finger is rude. Your turn.
3: Also, pointing at someone with your index finger is rude.
2: And couples shouldn't hug or kiss in public. And couples shouldn't hug or kiss in public. Your turn.
3: And couples shouldn't hug or kiss in public.
0: No hugging or kissing. No hugging or kissing. Your turn.
3: No hugging or kissing.
2: You should never touch a stranger's head. You should never touch a stranger's head. Your turn.
0: Right. Thai people mind their hands. Right. Thai people mind their hands. Your turn.
1: Also, pointing at someone with your index finger is rude. Also, pointing at someone with your index finger is rude. Your turn.
2: And couples shouldn't hug or kiss in public. And couples shouldn't hug or kiss in public. Your turn.
0: No hugging or kissing. No hugging or kissing. Your turn.

by the local herb, green them into fine powder, extract the bioactive compound with ethanol, and let the ethanol evaporate. The compounds were then dissolved with a solvent like water at different concentrations. The extracts were then dumped on insects. If they were found to have bioactive properties, the crude extract would then be purified using chromatography, and the purified compounds would be tested again. Our current results show that crude extract from Khosang and Mamung Homhengwan do not cause worm to die immediately. Rather, they cause worm to die slowly within 24 hours. This finding clearly show that both local plants have a potential to replace hazardous pesticide. Therefore, further study on the isolation of pure bioactive compounds from this crude extract, as well as chemical structure modification to improve the purified compound bioactivity, will be conducted. This research aims both to study agricultural problems in local community and seek solutions to encourage farmers to cultivate plants that can be used as pesticides in order to reduce the cost of chemicals and environmental impact, as well as educate the villagers about the value of local plants.

This research, we would like to develop of the conventional wind generator to be more effective than conventional one. This one, we conduct the research 6 years ago. We concerned about alternative energy because in Thailand, we would like to use alternative energy, but we don't have effective resource. In the first step, I would like to focus on the wind power because in Thailand, we have the wind, but we have less in the wind power. So my idea is how to improve the wind velocity in Thailand to be more effective. In Thailand, we have the wind velocity average about 5 meters per second. Normally, we use the wind for the pumping the water. But recently, we would like to use those wind for produce electricity. Normally, we buy the wind generator from the foreign country. They have the very strong wind. In those countries, may be effective for the wind generator, but it's not effective in Thailand. So in this case, how to improve is the big question. My idea is to change working mechanism of the wind generator because the conventional one, just only the rotor is moving to turn wind power to the kinetic power. But our idea, we would like to improve the effective by making the new mechanism. So the both of the rotor is moving, but the stator that before is just stick. So we would like to free the stator part to be moved together in the opposite direction. So in the first, we try to prove our new idea for the small model. We make it very simple. We use the motor, the bread for the toys, and we test with the same position of the wind. We can make the power more than twice time than

conventional one. And also, we would like to apply to use with the waste of the wind as the energy conservation. For example, the wind waste from the air conditioner compressors or the ventilator of the rose farming. Right now, we would like to make it as the commercial one, and then we will implement to the farm or household to use this one to save the energy. Right now, we use a lot of air condition. We have provided, asked the farmer to be a smart farmer. So we could not avoid from the closed farming system. And those, they use the ventilation system and they produce a lot of wind. It's about 30 to 35% we can recover back of the energy. First benefit is we can save the electricity cost. And indirect benefit is we can save the environmental and human health impact. Because when we produce the electricity, normally we produce the pollution as well. For example, particulate matter, CO2, something like this. And we can save both the money and environment. When we try to prove our idea, we test with the conventional and also our invention. When we compare the output of the electricity from both, so we found that our invention can produce about 2.6 times plus compared to the conventional one. This idea is the only one idea in the world. Is proved by our award, International Invention Fair 2016. We got semi-grand prize, and also we got a silver award from the Geneva Invention Fair. This one proved that our idea is very new. Right now, it's just the only one idea that breaking through the new mechanism of the electricity generation. And also right now, we got 3 patents of this. You can see the first idea that we have 2 beds. First, common bed connect to the rotor. Additional one connect to the stator and moving in opposite direction. The recent model is look uncommon for the audience, but it's work effective. Wind power in Thailand very small and very low. So how to turn wind power to kinetic is very important. So our idea also, we let the blade can be adjustable to be adjusted for very exactly angle to receive the wind and turn to the kinetic power. So we combine together between environment and science. So this one is also, we still combine everything to be the perfect invention or innovation.

The COVID-19 pandemic crisis has adversely affected our world and all walks of life. The study is possibly the first comprehensive empirical study on the impacts of the COVID-19 pandemics and sustainable development in ASEAN.

Since all countries, communities have different share of adversity from the COVID-19 pandemic crisis, its impacts have not yet been empirically and systematically researched for possible recovery suggestions. So therefore, this research project aims to address this issue. And it is funded by the ASEAN Center for Sustainable Development Studies and Dialogue, or ACSDSD. This research also offers detailed analysis of the empirical study to inform policies on COVID-19 impacts and recovery in ASEAN with regard to the UN SDGs, as we can see here, and in line with the ASEAN community's priority areas as laid out in the complementarities roadmap. In general, data were derived from various data collection methods and triangulated to ensure validity and reliability, such as the primary data we collected from in-depth interviews and focus group for multilateral stakeholders in the supply chain. In total, data stem from 51 in-depth interviews from 33 organizations or institutes for insightful analysis. For the secondary data, we collect sessions. We see that people are affected in terms of the poverty, in terms of the sustainable production, consumption, and resilience. And in terms of environmental, this has both positive and negative effect. For the positive side, the pandemic has significantly reduced the use of transportation, so therefore less carbon dioxide, so CO2 emission, resulting in a better air quality right now. The new normal business practices such as work from home policies, teleconferencing, help us to reduce electricity consumption and the use of energy resources and causing less pollution. This research greatly impacts our society from Thailand to the ASEAN region. And for academics, the research may be one of the few systematic review or empirical studies in the area that provide insightful knowledge and expand our currently limited understanding about COVID-19 effects on sustainable development in ASEAN. In brief, the research results may provide a practical guideline on economic, environmental, and social policy implications about what are essential actions to forge ahead the ASEAN Complementarities Roadmap and the UN SDGs, and how to support the people and the ASEAN Community Vision 2025 and the UN 2030 Agenda for Sustainable Development. It is hoped, last but not least, that this study can make a meaningful, valuable contribution and impact to our society, nations, and the ASEAN community, and our world at large.

how human mobility plays a role in malaria transmission. There really is value in pulling in new sources of information in order to tackle vector-borne disease. And so we started to think about what are the other new sources of information we can work with that people didn't have before that could help them. Led us to then a new project. These days, almost everybody has a smartphone. Your smartphone has a GPS in it and knows exactly where you are. So we can, in principle, use smartphones now to track people's location over time. Now that's interesting for malaria because it turns out that with malaria, mosquitoes spread malaria, but people also spread malaria. Right? Because we infect the mosquitoes, and the mosquitoes infect us. So what can happen with malaria is that somebody can go to a place that has a lot of malaria and get infected and go back to a place that doesn't have much, and then it spreads there. And this especially happens in areas where malaria is low. And Thailand is now trying to move towards malaria elimination. Our colleagues in the Faculty of Tropical Medicine, and particularly in the Center for Biomedical and Public Health Informatics, BioFix, have been carrying out a study funded by the U.S. National Institute of Health to monitor malaria in northern Thailand in Thak province. And they wanted to have a way to track people's movement so we could start to understand how is that related to malaria infection. So what we did was to partner with the University of Bremen, which is the partner in the lab we have, of course, and they have built an application that runs on a smartphone. This application just records the person's location every hour, and then that data gets uploaded to a server. So now we have a database where right now we have 200 people being tracked, and we're going to increase that to about 400 every single hour, and we'll track them for 1 year.

0: The other thing we have is we have their health record, so we know if they got malaria or not, and the two are linked. Their phone and their health record are linked. So now we can start to analyze what's the relationship between how people move and if they get malaria or not.
1: In the past, we used simple questionnaire survey that will require the recall of the people, so the information is not that valid. So this application will track population movement individually and in real time, so we know exactly how people move across the area. So the results from this population tracking or population movement, we know the patterns of movement of people in the area. This will help us to design appropriate control programs so that if we know where exactly people spend time on the risk area or whether they get the malaria infection from, you know, Thailand site or Myanmar site, so we will be able to design appropriate control measures to detect these people or try to reduce the risk among these people in the area.
0: But the next big step is to start to integrate the techniques. So it's not just one technique here, one technique there, but we use them together. The dengue risk mapping, now we can say, where are the areas of highest risk, right? And if we can track mobility, now we know, are people spending their time in the areas of highest risk at the times when that mosquito bites? So now we can start to combine the two.

Due to global warming and oil crisis problems, the world has been trying to use renewable energy for sustainability. One of the alternative energy is wind, which is plentiful, renewable, clean, and produces no greenhouse gas emissions. But one of its downsides is the uncertain velocity, especially in Thailand. We have low wind speed. Therefore, the imported wind turbines have been quite ineffectively used in Thailand. That reason was the inspiration to the invention of counter-rotating wind generator.

There's a story. I would like to increase the ability or performance of this wind turbine by my ideas. So when we're looking for the mechanism of the production of electricity of the generator, so we have the two parts. One part is a coil and one part is the magnet. Normally we fix one part and let another part moving, just only one part moving. So like this, when it's moving, the electricity can produce from the moving between coil and magnet. My idea, the moving part, if we can reduce the distance of the moving part of both parts by opposite direction, like this, it can be reduced the distance and we can make it more power in the same resource of the energy. For example, the same wind or same size of the generator, it can produce, might be produce more electricity. I try to check several sizes. Normally, it can produce more than twice than ordinary one. Because it's a very new idea, and this one never happened in the other place. So I try by the small one first, so I can check my hypothesis that is correct or not, and then I'm moving to the bigger part. But the more challenge is how to make it very cheap, and we want to produce our own production, right? And then in Thailand, we have very low speed of wind. That is the most important to make electricity. The benefit of this one is we can generate electricity more with the same resource or same size of generator. If we produce much of the energy, we can save the resource.

source. We can use another source of power, such as water, steam, and any source that can let the propeller move. And the next step, we will try to reduce the cost of electricity by install this one to the facility that they have the wind, not only natural wind, but the waste of the wind from the industry, agriculture, or livestock sector.

I hope this invention can save a part of the greenhouse gas reduction and can save the environment in the future. I do hope we can have that good environment for our next generation.

hacker can hack your IoT devices. So when the police trace back, they don't know where is the traffic or the attack came from, close to our daily life, and they can gain the privacy information. So it's a kind of the international concerns now.

So in this episode, we would like to talk about the blue team. The blue team is actually a set of the security team experts that try to stop the attack. First of all, the blue team have to monitor the network traffic that coming to your organization or to your home network, detect the attacks. So once we know that these packets are attacked, we have to stop it. So this is the blue team function. Actually, some manufacturers of the IoT devices, once they know that their products got some bugs, they try to launch the software, we call the software patch, or the new firmware that they ask the home user to update your firmware so that your device will not get hacked anymore. But let's imagine how many home users understand the technologies. They don't know whether how can we update the firmware, and they don't have the security awareness. So they think that, oh, their data is nonsense. We don't have any important data over there. So that how we invent the system that called Bitit and Spyder to help their home IoT user to protect their home devices from the attack. So during 2018-2019, we developed a system called Bitit, which came from protecting Internet of Things devices via interconnection on the Raspberry Pi, because it's a kind of low-cost device and portable that every homeowner can afford. They can buy it. Once we got Bitit, we can alert the attack. When you got the attack to your home, it will send out the alert in the sound and the animation to warn the homeowner that you got hacked. The developer team of Bitit consists of me, Mr. Ganasud, Mr. Jirapat, and Mr. Solakit. So Bitit got the third prize from the competition called I4C that was organized by the Department of Special Investigation, or DSI, in 2019. And it also got the published in the international conference that called ICTC 2020 that was held in Korea. So for Bitit, we just can alert attacks, but we could not block attack traffic. So we have the second prototype called Spyder, which has a full name, a system for preventing IoT device attacks on home Wi-Fi router. So in order to block the attack traffic, actually you have to implement the system on the home Wi-Fi router. So here we use the open source called OpenWRT together with the Raspberry Pi. The Raspberry Pi will analyze the traffic and detect the attack. So once they know that this flow of data is the attack, it will send the announcements to the OpenWRT home Wi-Fi router. And the home Wi-Fi router will automatically create the firewall rules to block those traffic. So the attack types that Spyder can block consists of the brute force password attack, the DOS attack, the SQL injection, and cross-site script. So we selected these four popular attacks from OWASP's IoT Top 10 2018. So Spyder got accepted for publish in an international conference, which is called TenCon, or the IEEE Regional 10 Conference, which was held in Osaka last year. So for the future work, we would like to continue developing Spyder to be able to detect more types of the attack and have to develop the software that can be used as open source and open for anyone to download and can use at your home.

0: My Journey Episode 10 Talking about Do's and Don'ts in Thai Culture. What are some important do's and don'ts in Thai culture?
1: First of all, you have to take off your shoes before going into Thai homes and temples.
0: Right. You also have to think about what to wear to temples.
1: Yes, make sure you cover your shoulders and knees.
0: What are some important do's and don'ts in Thai culture? What are some important do's and don'ts in Thai culture? Your turn.
2: What are some important do's and don'ts in Thai culture?
3: What are some important do's and don'ts in Thai culture?
1: First of all, you have to take off your shoes before going into Thai homes and temples. First of all, you have to take off your shoes before going into Thai homes and temples. Your turn.
2: First of all, you have to take off your shoes before going into Thai homes and temples.
3: First of all, you have to take off your shoes before going into Thai homes and temples.
0: Right. You also have to think about what to wear to temples. Right. You also have to think about what to wear to temples. Your turn.
2: Right. You also have to think about what to wear to temples.
3: Right. You also have to think about what to wear to temples.
1: Yes. Make sure you cover your shoulders and knees. Yes. Make sure you cover your shoulders and knees. Your turn.
2: Yes. Make sure you cover your shoulders and knees.
3: Yes. Make sure you cover your shoulders and knees.
0: What are some important do's and don'ts in Thai culture? What are some important do's and don'ts in Thai culture? Your turn.
1: First of all, you have to take off your shoes before going into Thai homes and temples. First of all, you have to take off your shoes before going into Thai homes and temples. Your turn.
0: Right. You also have to think about what to wear to temples. Right. You also have to think about what to wear to temples. Your turn.
1: Yes, make sure you cover your shoulders and knees. Yes, make sure you cover your shoulders and knees. Your turn.
0: You should show respect for the royal family.
1: That's very important. Thai people love the king and the queen and their family.
0: That's right. Thai people also respect monks.
1: And women should never touch a monk.
0: You should show respect for the royal family. You should show respect for the royal family. Your turn.
2: You should show respect for the royal family.
3: You should show respect for the royal family.
1: That's very important. Thai people love the king and the queen and their family. That's very important. Thai people love the king and the queen and their family. Your turn.
2: That's very important. Thai people love the king and the queen and their family.
3: That's very important. Thai people love the king and the queen and their family.
0: That's right. Thai people also respect monks. That's right. Thai people also respect monks. Your turn.
2: That's right. Thai people also respect monks.
3: That's right. Thai people also respect monks.
1: And women should never touch a monk. And women should never touch a monk. Your turn.
2: And women should never touch a monk.
3: And women should never

0: Turn.
1: That's right. Thai people also respect monks. That's right. Thai people also respect monks. Your turn.
0: And women should never touch a monk. And women should never touch a monk. Your turn.
2: Anything else that you should or shouldn't do in Thai culture?
3: You shouldn't show someone the bottoms of your feet.
1: That's right. Don't put your feet up on tables.
3: Yes, because feet are the lowest part of the body.
0: Anything else that you should or shouldn't do in Thai culture? Anything else that you should or shouldn't do in Thai culture? Your turn.
4: Anything else that you should or shouldn't do in Thai culture?
3: You shouldn't show someone the bottoms of your feet. You shouldn't show someone the bottoms of your feet. Your turn.
4: You shouldn't show someone the bottoms of your feet.
1: That's right. And don't put your feet up on tables. That's right. And don't put your feet up on tables. Your turn.
4: That's right. And don't put your feet up on tables.
3: Yes, because feet are the lowest part of the body. Yes, because feet are the lowest part of the body. Your turn.
4: Yes, because feet are the lowest part of the body.
0: Anything else that you should or shouldn't do in Thai culture? Anything else that you should or shouldn't do in Thai culture? Your turn.
3: You shouldn't show someone the bottoms of your feet. You shouldn't show someone the bottoms of your feet. Your turn.
1: That's right. And don't put your feet up on tables. That's right. And don't put your feet up on tables. Your turn.
3: Yes, because feet are the lowest part of the body. Yes, because feet are the lowest part of the body. Your turn.
2: You should never touch a stranger's head.
3: Right. Thai people mind their heads.
1: Also, pointing at someone with your index finger is rude.
2: And couples shouldn't hug or kiss in public.
3: No hugging or kissing.
0: You should never touch a stranger's head. You should never touch a stranger's head. Your turn.
4: You should never touch a stranger's head.
3: Right. Thai people mind their heads. Right. Thai people mind their heads. Your turn.
4: Right. Thai people mind their heads.
1: Also, pointing at someone with your index finger is rude. Also, pointing at someone with your index finger is rude. Your turn.
4: Also, pointing at someone with your index finger is rude.
0: And couples shouldn't hug or kiss in public. And couples shouldn't hug or kiss in public. Your turn.
4: And couples shouldn't hug or kiss in public.
3: No hugging or kissing. No hugging or kissing. Your turn.
4: No hugging or kissing.
0: You should never touch a stranger's head. You should never touch a stranger's head. Your turn.
3: Right. Thai people mind their heads. Right. Thai people mind their heads. Your turn.

0: Also, pointing at someone with your index finger is rude. Also, pointing at someone with your index finger is rude. Your turn.
1: And couples shouldn't hug or kiss in public. And couples shouldn't hug or kiss in public. Your turn.
2: No hugging or kissing. No hugging or kissing. Your turn.

His Majesty King Maha Vajiralongkorn, Prat Vajira Klao Chao Yuhua, has had strong faith in Buddhism since he was a young prince. When he grew up, it was his faith that led him to pursue ordination as a monk, rather than simply following the ancient royal tradition. On November 6, 1978, His Majesty King Bhumibol Adulyadej the Great issued a royal command to arrange a royal ordination at the Temple of the Emerald Buddha, according to the royal tradition. After entering the monkhood, His Majesty King Maha Vajiralongkorn resided at the Bawani Wet Wihan Temple, where His Holiness, the Supreme Patriarch, Somdet Prat Ya Na Sangwon, was the abbot. His Majesty was ordained for 15 nights and left the monkhood on November 20, 1978. Due to His Majesty's strong faith in Buddhism and his aspiration for increasing happiness through prayer and following the Lord Buddha's teachings, he organized a blessing ceremony dedicated to the late kings, His Majesty King Bhumibol Adulyadej the Great, and Her Majesty Queen Sirikit, the Queen Mother, on the grounds of Dusit Palace and all provinces throughout Thailand. The Supreme Patriarch led the blessing ceremony. Senior monks, government officials, and lay Thai people also joined in. His Majesty also respectfully installed an important Buddha statue, which was placed in the royal palace as the principal Buddha image in the blessing ceremony. Attendees were allowed the rare opportunity to worship in front of this most auspicious Buddha likeness. His Majesty personally selected prayers for this blessing, which were published for use in this ceremony, as well as for future auspicious occasions. This proved to be a great opportunity to bring the people together through prayer and meditation, also serving as a foundation for all to further their development through solo practice. Regular prayer and meditation can improve clarity of mind and concentration, and ultimately lead to happiness and enlightenment, according to the tenets of Buddhism, a sentiment that was summarized precisely by His Majesty's inscription on the cover of the prayer book. Happiness begins in the heart.

the time of COVID, we get a lot of sample. Normally, the standard protocol to detect the COVID is we collect the nasopharyngeal swab and also the throat swab. When we collect the sample, we have a problem to collect the sample because the nasopharyngeal swab is an invasive technique. You have to use the soft plastic and push to the nose of the patient, and it make coughing, make it have the chance to transmit the virus to another people, to the nurse or to the doctor who collect the sample. We try to compare the nasopharyngeal swab sample and also the throat swab to the saliva sample. The challenge of this research is have to do early as possible because the COVID peak increased a lot and then decreased really fast also. We make the decision about 1 week, we prepare everything in 1 week. Second week, we get about 200 samples randomly from that come to Ramathibodi Hospital. And 200 sample is a PUI case, the suspected case for the COVID at that time, right? And another 1 week, we analyze and make the publication. We know that saliva sample is easy to collect from the patient, right? And the nurse and the doctor who collect the sample, they not have to wear the high standard of the PPE, right? The patient can collect the sample by themselves. It's very easy and save the cost. And then the sample will go to our laboratory. We do the sample processing and we do the extraction, because from the original sample for both of them, we have to extraction them into the RNA concentration, right? And after we extract the RNA sample, we do the time PCR. We use the real-time PCR machine and we report the result. And after that, we compare the result and use some statistical process to report to the public. The result is good because after we analyze and compare the result from the nasopharyngeal sample and the saliva sample, we found that the sensitivity is 85%. The sensitivity 85% is mean 100 positive case. We can use the saliva sample to detect the COVID as 85%. But 85%, some people may think that's good. But for screening, if you balance between the price and the disease that may transmit when you collect the sample, it's a very good number, 85%. And for the specificity, it's 95%. It means if you found that it's positive by the saliva, it's almost 100% positive. Another one application and the work that we still continue from this research is we try to do pool saliva. The pool saliva is mean from the individual saliva, we can pull the sample. If we can pull the sample and the result still positive, right? It means you can save the cost, right? For example, if you pull from 5 samples, it decreases about 3 times, right, for the cost. Right now, we at the project to screening the people pool saliva, like in the studio, some private company, big meeting from the government and Ministry of Public Health, right? And they will use the same thing. They will use the saliva and they will use the pool saliva to screening the people and the foreigner in the south of Thailand. Same time that we do the saliva research, we have another project cooperate with the faculty of Sai Mahidol University to do another one diagnostic kit. We call LAMP technique. LAMP is paired as the real-time PCR, but LAMP is faster and cheaper to detect the COVID. We try to use the saliva in the LAMP technique. This is the next step.

0: พบกับการผจญภัยครั้งสำคัญของ DLTV และของเพื่อนที่ต้องเผชิญกับภัยพิบัติทางธรรมชาติที่ไม่อาจหลีกเลี่ยงได้มาเรียนรู้ทำความรู้จักภัยพิบัติทางธรรมชาติประเภทต่างๆและวิธีเอาตัวรอดไปพร้อมๆกับ DLTV และของเพื่อนได้ทางช่อง DLTV หรือเว็บไซต์ www.dltv.ac.th นอกจากนี้ยังมีเนื้อหาแบบอีบุ๊กด้วยนะ
1: This study started more than 10 years ago that I start to have a clinical problem. My latest research that I have a passion on this area is produce the materials for root canal retreatment. So first of all, I would like to explain about root canal treatment. If the patient have infection inside the tooth and patient may have pain and swelling, and the dentist can help the patient to keep the tooth by performing the root canal treatment. So we open a small tunnel into the root canal and then clean inside the tooth until the tooth have no infection. And then we will fill the root canal with the root canal filling materials. And then we restore the tooth. And in somehow, if the materials or the restoration is leaking, then patient may have a reinfection again. And to perform the treatment to help the patient to keep the tooth, then we may need to perform the root canal retreatment procedure. So the material that we need to remove the old root canal material, some of this material that have been used to remove this root canal filling are highly toxic and smell is very bad. Some of them is carcinogenic materials. So it's a toxic for the dentist and sometimes to the patient. My research is focusing on this problem. I decided to find out about natural product to remove the root canal filling, which is gutta percha. And we tested many materials. And then we find out that if we combine some of the natural product, we can get a good effect to remove the root canal filling materials. And it's less toxicity. We have tested the

cytotoxic city test for the human cell, and we test the effect how good of this material to perform during removing the root canal filling materials, and the quality of the material is very good. And we call this natural gutta percha removal product, which we call now the trade name is Gutta Clear, and is now a product of Faculty of Dentistry, Mahidol University. This material is produced in high quality factories, and we have FDA Thailand standard approval for produce of this material. So it's safe for the patient, it's safe for the dentist to actually use these materials. And in terms of smell, we actually give these materials for a dentist around 1,000 samples to the dentist, and we get the feedback. And our product came out, the dentist like the smell of our materials more than any other products. And the most important, the price of the materials, because it's produced in Thailand, the price is cheaper than the import material from overseas. And also, this will impact the cost for the patient. It's much cheaper, and hopefully in the future we can export this to our neighbor like Malaysia, Indonesia, or Laos, Myanmar, and this dentist already aware of my materials already. From one dentist, imagine of one small clinical problem and then searching, try to solve this problem and develop until we get one of very best product can be used in the real patient. And it's one of a lifetime that you can have material of your own, and I feel so happy about that.

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2: it is said that music is without bordersAnd Chamturi Spring Quartet has carried Thai music beyond its usual borders by performing traditional Thai compositions with Western instruments that everyone is familiar with. Do you hear it? Let's go listen to this beautiful music and get to know it better.
3: The name Chamturi String Quartet comes from the Chamturi tree, which is the symbol of Chulalongkorn University. And string quartet denotes the type of musical ensemble.A string quartet comprises three types of string instruments, violin, viola, and cello. But to be called a string quartet, the ensemble must have four musicians, which means in a string quartet, there are two violinists, one violist, and one cellist. The string quartet is a type of musical ensemble that plays chamber music, which is a music performed in small and intimate venues.During the 18th to 20th centuries, a string quartet usually performs classical compositions with four movements. The first movement is usually the longest movement. The second is usually slow and builds up on the first movement. The third movement is melodious and lively in the style of a minuet. The fourth movement is fast and the most dramatic. Today, a string quartet can choose to play any genre of music, not only classical music.
2: Breathtaking performance, a hardly encounter. The arrangement of traditional Thai songs delivered through international instruments was beautifully done. Very pleased. Brilliant.
3: There are other types of musical ensembles you may have heard of that perform chamber music, like the string quintet, comprising two violinists, one violist, one cellist, and one double bassist. The woodwind quintet, comprising of five types of woodwind instruments. Flute,Oboe, clarinet, bassoon, and French horn.
0: Which statement describes a string quartet? A string quartet performs classical compositions with three types of string instruments. B, it's a musical ensemble where you can sometimes find woodwind instruments. C, a string quartet can have any number of players.D, a string quartet performs classical music compositions. See you! All right, your answer is...
1: A, a string quartet performs classical composition with three types of string instrument.
0: Is... Correct! The next game is worth 200 points.You'll just have to simply guess who, what, or where. The following are the characteristics of which person? Clue number one. This person is a British actor who was born in London on October 23rd, 1986. She was named...The sexiest woman alive in 2015 by Esquire magazine. Clue number two. She was once the highest paid actress on TV, receiving 1.1 million. เอาละสิโยธินบุรณะกด This is your first attempt. Your answer is
1: Natalie Portman.
0: Natalie Portman. None. Incorrect.เห็นต่อไหมนั่นน่ะสาธิตจุฬาก็กดตอบว่า
1: Emilia Clarke Emilia Clarke ครับ
0: Is your answer correct ่านให้จบนะครับ She was once the highest paid actress on TV 1.1 million per episode At a charity auction Brad Pitt placed his bid at $120,000 to watch an episode of Game of Thrones with her but was outbid เชื่อหรือไม่อันนี้รู้ไหมว่าถ้าเป็นคำใบ้นี้ She was approached to play the lead role in 50 Shades of Grey but turned down the part นะครับ She has appeared in films such as Terminator Genesis Voice from the Stone และอีกเรื่องนึงที่ดังมากๆเลย
4: Me Before You
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0: ่ The following statements about Dr. Bradley or Dan Beach Bradley aka หมอบรัดเล are true or false You ready
7: Yeah.
0: Let's go. Dr. Bradley came to Siam during the reign of King Rama IV and established the first dispensary in Siam to treat patients and provide them medicines and religious books.
7: True. True.
0: He was the first person to perform a surgery in Thailand. He removed a tumor from a patient's forehead without using anesthesia.
7: True. True.
0: His most famous surgeryWas the one he performed on a monk whose arm was blown off during a cannon explosion at a temple fair. Many people gathered around to watch him perform the surgery.
7: False. True.
0: He was the first person to successfully invent the Thai script. He is considered the father of Siamese printing.
7: True. True.
0: His first publication.Was the government announcement prohibiting the import of opium into Siam?
7: False. False.
0: He published a book about childbirth and pregnancy care to tackle the problem of infant mortality at the time.
7: True. False.
0: He brought the manuscript of Nirad London or London Poems for 400 baht from Mom Ra Cho Thai.Who was studying English with him. He then printed and sold them for the Thai public. This was considered the first copyright sale and purchase in Thailand.
7: False. False.
0: He founded and printed an annual newspaper called the Bangkok Recorder.
7: False. True.
0: He was the person who pioneered the smallpox vaccination in Siam.
7: True. False.
0: He died on June 23rd, 1873 of tuberculosis when he was 69.
7: True. True.
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7: true
0: false ครับ he came in during the reign of King Rama III ส่วนข้อที่ผิดเมื่อกี้เนี่ยหลักๆเลยนะฮะจะมีข้อที่4 was he the first person to successfully invent the Thai script เป็นผู้คิดค้นอักษรไทยเลยป่ะจำได้ว่าพ่อขุนราม

This research is related to one type of herbs growing in Gan Krachan National Park in Kanchanaburi province. Local people call it prick plant, and they use its fruits as their spices. And this plant also have been planted in the north of Thailand, like in Chiang Mai and Lampang provinces. The people over there use ingredients as a kind of their food recipe, and they call it makwet, which is a little bit different from the people in the central part of Thailand. One of our research team, she is from the Faculty of Pharmacy, Meijun University, and she introduces because of like its numbness. When we chew it, we feel numb on our tongue, and also the taste is very unique. So we are interested in this herb, the prick plant. So what we would like to do is try to test about its properties, whether we can use this as oral hygiene product or maybe local anesthetic gel, which is very useful in dental treatment. The concern is that about the safety, if we would like to use it as an ingredient in our oral hygiene product, because people will use it in their mouth. So at first, we test about the safety to be used in the mouth. In the scientific term is like cytotoxicity, whether it's toxic to our cells. And apart from that, other properties like antimicrobial property, which means that we are interested in microorganism causing gum diseases and dental decay. So it means about diseases of our oral cavity. So we test that in the laboratory first. That's the process that we concern. But before that, we have to extract the ingredient, the substances from prick plant, because the prick plant, they have like fruit of this plant. So we use just only the pericarp, and we extract the substances from the pericarp first and identified the marker of the substances we used. If you like to talk about the effectiveness of our product, especially our toothpaste and mouthwash containing prick plant, we need to look to the ingredients or substances we extracted from prick plant. So in the laboratory results, we found that prick plant can inhibit microorganisms causing tooth decay and also gum diseases. Apart from that, it can inhibit fungal growth, which is can cause diseases in susceptible individuals, especially in the elderly or people with have dry mouth, because they're taking like many medicine for their high blood pressure or diabetes, something like that.

that. So it means that for our product containing prepran, like our toothpaste, so it can be used in many group of people, like from teenager have tried and they like to use our prepran toothpaste. Apart from that, adults and also the elderly, especially the elderly, because they are very prone for fungal infection in their oral cavity. They are very satisfied with the product because they think that the product is very good, especially for inhibiting bad odors for about 90%. And apart from that, the flavor, like mint flavor, is very good. The taste, the smell, everything is quite satisfied. So it means that for the purchase intention survey, they would like to buy if the product are commercialized. We have already registered in the Food and Drug Administration of Thailand because we have already tested in the laboratory scale and clinical trial. But I think I'm very pleased, very satisfied with the result that finally we have like many kinds of commercial products that can be sell and can be used for good oral hygiene of our Thai people.

If anything is going to destroy nature, it should come from nature itself and should be friendly to humanity. Thailand is an agricultural country. We export numerous agricultural products. However, outbreaks of agricultural pests are still common, especially in the Khon Saewon province. The initial scope of this research is to solve the problem of pesticide pollution. Farmers in this area use a lot of chemicals. Rice farmers use a lot of pesticides. This shows that they have not been able to solve the problem properly. The use of pesticides not only affects the agriculture production, but also affects the household economy. It's for farmers to set aside a part of their income from the sale of their products for the cost of pesticides, which have adverse health effects on both their family and consumers. Therefore, we try to find bioactive compounds in some medical plants in the Khon Saewon that can be used to eliminate major pests. We found that two local plants, Khot Sang and Mamuang Ho Meang Wan, were effective in eliminating wheat armyworm, cutworm, and fall armyworm, which are local major pests of the Khon Saewon. The research began with studying the problem of the infestation of wheat armyworm, cutworm, and fall armyworm, which damage crops. The effectiveness of the biopesticide made from local plants was also tested. The process of making extracts was at the heart of this research. To obtain purified extract, the first step was to dry the local herbs, grind them into fine powder, extract the bioactive compounds with ethanol, and let the ethanol evaporate. The compounds were then dissolved with a solvent like water at different concentrations. The extracts were then dumped on insects. If they were found to have bioactive properties, the crude extract would then be purified using chromatography, and the purified compounds would be tested again. Our current results show that crude extract from Khot Sang and Mamuang Ho Meang Wan do not cause worm to die immediately. Rather, they cause worm to die slowly within 24 hours. These findings clearly show that both local plants have a potential to replace hazardous pesticides. Therefore, further study on the isolation of pure bioactive compounds from this crude extract, as well as chemical structure modification to improve the purified compound bioactivity, will be conducted. This research aims both to study agricultural problems in local community and seek solutions to encourage farmers to cultivate plants that can be used as pesticides in order to reduce the cost of health and environmental impact, as well as educate the villagers about the value of local plants.

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4: The rates of Thai people who are overweight or obese have continued to increase over the past decades. However, there's little information about fruit and vegetable consumption in Thailand.According to the most recent estimate by the Thailand Burden of Disease Research Program, inadequate fruit and vegetable consumption was in the top 5 risk factors for premature deaths in Thai population. It caused 21,650 Thai deaths in 2014. And inadequate fruit and vegetable consumption was found to be associated with increased risk of cardiovascular diseases among Thai people.At a global level, World Health Organization estimated that 3.9 million deaths worldwide were attributable to inadequate fruit and vegetable consumption in 2017. However, there's little information about fruit and vegetable consumption in Thailand. According to the research gap that I just mentioned earlier, theInstitute decided to develop a research project on fruit and vegetable consumption. Our project is a nationally representative longitudinal household survey study of Thai population. We launched the project two surveys route. The first round was launched in 2018, followed by the second round in 2019. We collected the data in four geographic areas of Thailand.North, Central, Northeast, and South regions, and Bangkok. And the third round is underway. And due to a large survey sample size and our data collection in both urban and remote area, the project decided to use the Qualtrics offline survey application to administer the questionnaire surveys.On the mobile device like tablets without using any internet connection. And we also can download this SPSS data or STATA data from Qualtrics for further analysis. In the first and second surveys rounds, more than 7,800 participants aged 6 years or older completed the surveys. And we collected data on socio-demographic characteristics, which include age, gender,place of residence, marital status, educational attainment, income and occupation from the participants. We also collected the data on their lifestyle behavior, health condition, life satisfaction, happiness, home gardening, and knowledge and attitudes related to fruits and vegetables. In the first and two surveys rounds, the results suggested that although overall Thai people had increased fruit and vegetable consumption, the average consumption was still below a recommended level. You can see the recommended level is at least 400 grams per day, but the average consumption of Thai people was 373.14 grams per day.The rate of inadequate fruit and vegetable consumption was high in Thai men, single persons, persons who live in Bangkok, persons who work for a private company, and persons who have someone else to provide or buy fruit and vegetables for them. We found that there are high availability of unhealthy foods, which is high in salt, sugar, and fat. We have also found some productsWhich has high contamination from pesticides or chemical reagents. And collectively, the findings suggest that both government and local agencies need to consider fruit and vegetable policy intervention.

and promotion strategies by taking into consideration the potential socio-demographic characteristic that affect inadequate fruit and vegetable consumption in Thai population. Research uptake is one of metrics to gauge the project success, and our research findings were used to inform or support planning, development or implementation of a number of activities such as public campaigns that were launched by Thai Health Promotion Foundation and partners. Some examples include a public campaign so-called in Thai Phlak Dan Hai Phak Nam. It's like, let's move, let's go for vegetables. And another campaign, so-called Porak Jung Phak Nam, and this campaign was launched during Valentine's Day last year. It's like the campaign for the love of vegetables. And most recently, in March 3rd this year, our research findings were presented as a background information in consultation between Thai stakeholders and the United Nations Thematic Working Group on NCD, or Non-Communicable Diseases, for discussion on action plan for the International Year of Fruit and Vegetables 2021. In December 2019, the United Nations General Assembly designated this year, 2021, as the International Year of Fruit and Vegetables, raise awareness on the important role of fruits and vegetables in human nutrition, food security and health, as well as in achieving Sustainable Development Goals, or SDGs. We hope that the finding of this research project can be useful for guiding or informing policy makers to address enabling factors and barriers in fruit and vegetable consumption in Thai population to bring about a desired behavioral change in improving healthy diets of Thai people, which can lead to improving in overall health and well-being, and ultimately may reduce healthcare burden and enhance healthcare performance of Thailand.